0: It's the Greg Beharrell Show. You know, if there's one thing that people are always saying to me, it's, Greg, what's something that bothers you? Oh, sadly, saying on fleek no longer sounds on fleek. Another thing people are saying to me is, Greg Beharrell, you don't have enough news from Fresno on your radio show. And you're thinking, Greg, why would I care what's going on in Fresno? Well, Fresno is a magical place, as we're about to find out when we listen to another actual clip from the Fresno Television News.
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0: So what are you up to?
1: Oh, heading to Old Navy.
0: Whoa, Old Navy. Cool. I love how mysterious Old Navy is. They always have a sale on tees, but never the other letters. Yeah, feel free to use that joke with sales associates, but please don't credit me. So what are you getting at Old Navy?
1: I don't know.
0: You don't know? What are you expecting to happen? A tank top's going to give you an elevator pitch?
1: They have really cool pajama bottoms.
0: Pajama bottoms? Like stag?
1: Christmas is around the corner.
0: Ah, yes. Who among us didn't scribble at the top of our Christmas wish list, just the pants?

It's the Greg B. Harrell Show. All right, time for a little update on the sales figures of vinyl, CDs, and cassettes. Sorry, 8-track and mini-disc people, you'll have to wait. All right, so how many vinyl records are selling annually these days? About 45 million. How many CDs are still selling? About 30 to 35 million. How many cassette tapes are selling every year? About 600,000. And that number keeps going up. Time for car companies to put the cassette player back on the dash. Only for me to forget my cassettes on the car seat and they melt into a puddle of goo. Ah, memories.

0: So how long did you stay at the concert waiting for the encore?
1: So they turned the lights on, and the ushers or security or whatever came up and told us we needed to leave.
0: Sorry, the whole place was bright and your group was still waiting? I mean, the only light that didn't go off was the one above your collective heads.
1: Well, I'm stubborn. I wanted them to come back out.
0: Well, what did you try yelling to get them to come out for an encore?
1: I didn't yell anything because nobody else did.
0: You didn't yell encore?
1: No.
0: Well, how do you know the band wasn't backstage heartbroken? Oh, nobody's yelling it, guys. Yeah, if you want something, you have to yell it. That's what I do. Self-esteem!
1: We'll have to make sure that we do that next time.

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At Greg B. Harrell on most of the social media. 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

0: It's the Greg B. Harrell Show. You know, if you're like me, then you also believe, if you love something, set it free. If it comes back, it's yours. If it doesn't, well, you'd probably find it on eBay. But also, if you're like me, you're busy during the afternoon all week long. If that's the case, there's something very important you're missing. All the great TV that's on during the afternoon. Don't worry, I've got your back on this. Here's a sample of what you've missed on afternoon TV.
1: Unless you're a stoner, it's not something you'd see. So here's what you missed on afternoon TV.
2: And it's a sweatshirt and sweatpants.
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2: That's what I wore to work today.
3: Yes. Now she packed up all them teddy bears in a trash bag.
4: 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Do you want to hear it?
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4: Don't try to change. 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

0: How good are you at guitar?
1: I've been playing for 10 years.
0: Holy. Eventually, your blisters will have fingers.
1: And more to come.
0: What kind of guitar player are you?
1: 12-string.
0: Woo! 12-string, where you not only have to be good at guitar, but also math.
1: Yeah.
0: No, but seriously, 12-string is a beautiful sound. So bright. I got myself a 12-string, a little Epiphone 12-string. Yeah, incredibly tough to master.
1: Oh, yeah, and then you have to retune them and stuff.
0: Oh, yeah, the tuning. By the time you finish tuning the 12th string, you got to tune the first again. Well, I appreciate you calling in. I wish this was the only call where a listener explains what their fingers will be up to, but c'est la vie.
1: All right.

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0: What is the craziest near-death experience you've ever had?
1: Wow, the craziest near-death experience.
0: Yeah, I was asking people their craziest death experience, but the answers are quite dry.
1: Oh, well, it just a couple, just the other day.
0: Oh, here we go.
1: I was on turning left, so the light changes, and I take off in this car. This is daylight, not nighttime. The car comes flying through the intersection. He was totally running a red. He had to be a good 100 yards away when the light changed, and he just blasted through, and that would have been total T-bone.
0: Oh, my gosh. One of the top three worst steak cuts to resemble when you're in a car next to porterhouse and rump. So what was your reaction, honk?
1: I just thought, well, there's another one.
0: Wow, you've got more restraint than I do. Whenever I have a near-death experience, I'm honking things long after. You know, celebrate still being here and such.

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Always read job postings carefully. I did not enjoy my interview for the Secret Service.

0: So what is the main reason that you eat so much cheese?
1: Probably the way it suppresses some feelings.
0: Wait, hold on. You can use cheese to suppress feelings? Like, how do I do it? Just start throwing Kraft singles on top of my emotions?
1: Cheeses you specifically eat to suppress your traumas.
0: Oh, well, I mean, that is good to know, but in order to suppress my trauma, the cheese wheel would need to be big enough to fit an off-road dump truck.
1: You know what? I don't think that I could really put a pin on the specific trauma that I am suppressing with cheese.
0: Nah, you wouldn't want a pin. Toothpick makes more sense with cheese.
1: But it's going to give me something to go over with my therapist next time, and I'm really going to give it some thought. Next time I'm crying and eating cheese, I'm going to sit there and think to myself, how did this start?
0: And then at some point, your therapist could lighten the mood by saying, Cheeses!

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0: So are you a playboy type?
1: Somewhat.
0: Okay, well, I'm going to test you to see how much of a playboy type you are. Have you ever purchased essential oils?
1: Of course. The Kamasutra kind.
0: Oh, wow. What a fun image. Thanks for that.
1: Yes.
0: Okay. Question two. Do you ever walk around your place wearing only a robe?
1: I do.
0: Okay. Well, why do you have to say it like we're in the Continental sketch?
1: That's just how we roll.
0: Okay. Well, okay. Final question. Do you have facial hair?
1: Yep.
0: Well, okay. Don't tell me what your facial hair is. Let's just both say it on three. One, two, three. Mustache. Yep. I knew it. Yeah.

It's the Greg Beharrell Show. History lesson. Wow, history is so dependent on us for its content. The mini disc player. Where did it come from? Well, short answer, 1992. The mini disc player was smaller than a CD, and it could hold just as much audio, slightly more durable as well. But mini discs also allowed players to connect their player and record their own songs onto blanks. So it had the mixtape element of cassettes with the great sound quality of CDs. But mini discs never took off. Why? They were expensive. Player was $750. And that was back then. In today money, that's what, close to $2,000? Yeah. In fact, only 22 million mini-disc players were sold. A low number compared to the, what, 250 to 300 million Walkmans? But the lower sales figures do fit with the mini branding, so

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0: Can you do a British accent?
1: I think not. But why must I? Fish and chips.
0: Okay. I mean, the only thing more mushy than your accent is the peas. Sounds like rudimentary Wallace and Gromit stop motion. Right, come on, let's have it. Your British accent, mate.
1: I'm shy.
0: Oh, leave it out. Here's the thing, and I say this with all sincerity. Shy shmy.
1: I'm shy. I just don't know that I can do that.
0: The key to a British accent is having a springboard word or phrase. So you could use right.
1: Oh, right.
0: There
1: I
0: you go.
1: See. You sound better.
0: And you know what? Since we're on British terminology, since you listen to this show, it's only appropriate that you learn, well, that's a bit dodgy, isn't it?
1: It's a bit dodgy, isn't it?
0: Well, horses for the courses, unky dory, innit? You must be right chuffed.

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At Greg B. Harrell on most of it. If it's not that, it's at Greg B. Harrell Show. Be who you are. And don't worry what other people think. It's worked for the word moist.

0: Did you find anything weird when you're getting your stuff ready to move?
1: Collecting the stuff. I have model car kits, and I have, I have some Hot Wheels.
0: Oh, Hot Wheels? Oh, I'm so jealous. They've only ever allowed me to buy good personality wheels.
1: Oh. Yeah. There you go.
0: So are any of your friends gonna help you with the move?
1: I put a post on Facebook. I said, could any of my local friends with a forklift come and help me move?
0: A forklift? Do you mean literally? Why?
1: Oh, I got car parts and engines and all kinds
0: of stuff. Gosh, I wish I would have thought of that when I moved. But it would have been embarrassing to see a forklift hoisting my single bed for all to see.
1: Oh.
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It's the Greg B. Harrell Show. Last hour, we were talking about mini discs. They really came and went in North America in the early 90s, but they stayed pretty popular in parts of Europe and Japan into the late 2000s. In fact, there's always been discussions of a mini disc revival, and some people think that a Stranger Things or Guardians of the Galaxy-esque type of media showcasing mini discs would spark interest among young people to investigate the lost format. If that happens, experts believe the cost of a used mini disc player, which now will run you about $250, will spike to 3 times that cost. So if you have mini discs or the player, you're in a hold pattern. Even literally, if you want. I'm sure your mini disc player would appreciate the affection.

0: But do you remember me? I mean, you must, because I said you sound better looking on the phone than you do on the air.
1: Hold on. I just got to go jot that down for the epitaph.
0: I'm so sorry. It's a compliment.
1: Well, I mean, that is the sign of a compliment, when you have to say, it's a compliment. No, it's fine. I actually consider the radio station my Phantom of the Opera mask. And like him, I also live where I work.
0: I can tell you're smiling.
1: Now, sub-question on Honey Oat. Have you ever seen a picture of me?
0: No, and I haven't looked you up because, I just don't want to know.
1: Oh, okay. Well, I mean, at least Schrodinger made a box big enough for me.
0: I don't know what that is.
1: It's a reference to a thought experiment from the early 1900s. Yes, this is a modern radio show. Why do you ask? I don't get invited

It's the Greg B. Harrell Show. I'm going to write my mental diary in moments. And you're like, what does that mean? Mental diary? Okay, so a mental diary is the kind of thought that comes through your head throughout the course of the day, where if you said it out loud, people would be like, what? That's what you think about? You can tell me those things. It's fine. In fact, here's a mental diary thought I had not moments ago. I still keep writing the wrong year. So embarrassing. It's not 4138.

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It's the Greg Beharrell Show. Baby, you must be a cracked smartphone screen. Because you're not my first choice, but I can live with you. I like to close every show by writing a little something in my diary. So here we go. Dear Diary, Greg Beharrell here. My doctor has all his degrees on his office wall, and I just want to tell him, bro, we all believe you. Thanks for listening, everybody.

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0: America is celebrating its 250th birthday on the 4th of July. And since we can't shoot off fireworks on the radio for you to see, we're just blowing up our commercial breaks and playing only music all day long. So listen up on the 4th of July from 7 a.m. to 9 p.m. as we play 250 commercial-free songs to celebrate 250 years of America being awesome. 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

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Not judging, just saying. 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

0: America is celebrating its 250th birthday on the 4th of July. And since we can't shoot off fireworks on the radio for you to see, we're just blowing up our commercial breaks and playing only music all day long. 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
8: Yeah, here we go for the 100th time. 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

0: You got any old electronics stuff? Like a VHS player? Beta? Ooh, Laserdisc? Looks like a record. Holds a movie. Ooh, fancy.
1: I still have a record player and tape deck.
0: Wow, you short-circuited before the tape deck. But you know, they do say that everything is cyclical. Like bell bottoms were in, and then they were out, and then in. It all comes around.
1: Right. I don't really like bell bottoms.
0: No, same, yeah. I wish they'd give other instruments a turn. Chime bottom pants.
1: I've been wearing Converse pretty consistently.
0: Yeah, Converse has remained cool for years.
1: Yeah, for sure.
0: I wonder if it's because they go by the more casual Chuck instead of Charles Taylors.
1: I don't know.

0: America is celebrating its 250th birthday on the 4th of July. And since we can't shoot off fireworks on the radio for you to see, we're just blowing up our commercial breaks and playing only music all day long. 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
0: 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Yeah!

0: I just got off of work and turned on the car and heard you on the radio and...
1: Oh, listening to my show. Well, then it's only up from here. What's next?
0: I'll probably go home, play some Call of Duty, try to get some kills, maybe get destroyed by some hackers. You know how the Call of Duty universe goes.
1: Ah, yes. Online Call of Duty. If they're ever going to invent a new swear word, that's where it'll happen.
0: That's right.
1: Yeah, online gaming. That's the new Wild West right there.
0: Hey, man, you never know what you get on there, huh?
1: Yeah, people hurtling insults left and right.
0: Oh, yeah, of course.
1: See, that's why when I play online, I take a 19th century approach to my insults.
2: Sir, thou art a knavish scoundrel, and one might find thine photogram in the dictionary under gauche.
0: All right.

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It's the Greg B. Harrell Show. You ever notice that when you're at a bar, they're often playing songs that make reference to drinking? Well, that's not a coincidence. In fact, studies show that when folks hear music that makes reference to drinking, they are 2 to 3 times more likely to opt for an alcoholic beverage purchase. Not only that, they're 2 times more likely to binge. The music choice keeps customers, subconsciously mind you, wanting to stay and spend on alcohol because the music is talking about alcohol. Ooh, Inception.

0: What are you going to do when you get home?
1: Probably go to sleep.
0: What? You can pass out right away? Like, you don't need a wind down?
1: Nope, not at all.
0: Wow. Even koalas would be like, this guy knows how to sleep.
1: Yeah.
0: Now, do you have a snack before bed?
1: No.
0: Do you have a drink before bed?
1: No.
0: So, no food, no drink. You go right to bed.
1: Yep.
0: Where are you sleeping? Arkham Asylum?
1: Yeah.
0: Go to bed as soon as you're in the door, huh?
1: Yep. Take off my shoes. Go to bed.
0: Oh, yeah. People take off their shoes before going to bed.
1: Yeah. Oh, yeah. I gotta have your shoes off.
0: But isn't it odd that shoes have a foot bed, and then a foot is also in a bed with you at night, so your feet spend the majority of the day in bed, yet they're still tired? This is the kind of stuff I think of when I'm lying in bed.

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It's the Greg B. Harrell Show, 888-760-1977. Scientists have discovered three planets they say humans can live on. Can you believe that? Other planets have Wi-Fi?